0: second inning. That's where we sit right now, but things can change. The pitch to Mason is inside.
1: They need to find a way to get Velasquez in to start cutting into the lead.
0: Chip away. Outfield shades wind towards right field, and the breaking pitch is a called strike. Actually, a changeup. Changeup looks like a curveball, but it's a changeup. It just floats up there. Floats like a butterfly. And the score is stinging like a bee.
1: Thanks, champ.
0: 7 runs on 7 hits for the Royals. 2 runs on 3 hits for the Cardinals. Next delivery is a check swing, and we're going to have an appeal here.
2: Catcher's challenge in the call of ball.
0: Perez thinks that may have caught the bottom of the zone, and we're going to get a look at it right now. And it is indeed a
2: strike.
0: So Wynn is caught looking, leaves a runner at second base. We go to the bottom of the third, 7-2 Kansas City.
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0: First pitch is grounded foul off the bat of Carter Jensen, who extended his hitting streak to 10 games with a double in the second inning. In fact, there were 5 doubles in that inning. The last time that the Cardinals allowed 5 doubles in an inning was the 2000 NLCS against the Mets. There's a swing and a fly ball to left field. That's going to stay in the ballpark. Somebody catch it, please. And it is Velasquez, and that is out number one. In that game, it was, again, the NLCS. Darryl Kyle was the pitcher for the Cardinals in that game, and he allowed 5 doubles in game 4 of the NLCS. I don't remember that. I'm sure Cardinal fans do.
1: Well, it's kind of something you'd like to forget.
0: Oh, boy. Of course, the tragedy of Darryl Kyle is something that people would like to forget even more. That was a difficult time in the Cardinal family, I can tell you that. Crisefo trying to restore some order here in the third inning. Delivers a pitch low for a ball. And that makes it 2-0 on Nick Lofton, who flied out to center. He's been one of their better guys with runners in scoring position. Flied out in the second inning to center field. Next delivery to Lofton is a check swing. I think he went. Yep. Trip Gibson agrees with me. He's the crew chief of this crew. He's down at first base. Sean Barber at second. Dexter Kelly is our umpire at third. And it is Ryan Blakeney behind the plate.

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7: Justin Brewer will open up the eighth inning facing their cleanup batter tonight, Starling Marte, who has two hits and four at-bats. We have reached the eighth inning, game one of the three-game series with the Royals on top 13-6. From the first pitch of the season to the last pitch in October, Bet365 is now the official mobile sports betting partner of the St. Louis Cardinals. Brewer has given up a run on two hits and working an inning in two-thirds. He deals strike one to Marte.
8: All the Cardinal pitchers today have been victimized at least a little bit, but Libby had the roughest day, an inning and two-thirds, seven runs, five earned. Grisepo gave up four runs, inning and two-thirds.
7: There's a foul off the screen, off to the right. 0-2 on the former Pirate, Diamondback, Marlin, Met, now Royal, Starling Marte. You know, it's starting to sound that way in college athletics.
8: Yeah,
7: this guy started out at Houston and moved on to UCLA, and then he went to Pitt. Well, there's a pitch outside for a ball.
8: It's professional athletics, so that's part of the reason why. It is professional in a way.
7: Pais is playing first base now. Crooks is doing the catching. There's a hot shot, pass Pais into right field with a base hit, a three-hit night for Starling Marte. And Brewer gives up another hit. Fermin is playing shortstop. And Church is in center field. Salvador Perez is the batter. Perez with a tip of the cap to the Royals fans. He hit home run number 313 here tonight.
8: And is 137th at this ballpark.
7: The pitch by Brewer. And that stroke to right field for a hit. Moving over to play that, the right field corner. The throw comes in to the middle infield holding Perez to a long single as Marte goes to third base.
8: And that's Velasquez now in right field. So it's Torres in left, Church in center, and Velasquez in right.
7: This is looking like a game in Jupiter, isn't it?
8: It sure is. The only one still in this game of kind of your normal Cardinal starters is Weatherholt at second.
7: There's a pitch that gets away from Crooks. That allows Marte to score. Perez goes down to second. A pass ball. There's the extra point, 14-6 Kansas City.

0: 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One love.
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0: weekend series in Kansas City, losing by a 14-6 score. The Mercy Cardinals postgame show does continue. Do want to say congratulations to Max Radjic. He makes his major league debut today, goes two innings, allowing a run on two hits, one strikeout, no walks for Radjic. Also, J.J. Weatherholt today gets on base five times with three hits and two walks. That's a career high for him. Mason Wynn had a three-hit day. On the other side of things, certainly want to mention Salvador Perez. He's one of the good guys in baseball, real easy guy to root for, and he goes 3-for-5, hitting a home run, becoming the all-time home run leader in the history of Kauffman Stadium, and he breaks a tie with George Brett. So congratulations going out to Salvador Perez as well. Let's hear from Cardinals manager Oliver Marmol. He is standing by with Stephen Carey.
1: All right, Ollie, not the ideal night for game one, but just what were your initial and final thoughts?
2: Yeah, definitely not a productive day. We'll look at it, see if we can find anything with Libby. That was a tough day for him. Every pitch got hit pretty hard. And early exit, bullpen came in and tried to give it their best shot. I liked what our offense was able to do regardless of score there. They continued to take some really, really good at-bats. That was a real positive when you look at being down that many runs and still not giving in to anything. We left a lot of guys on base, but we created a lot of opportunities. So offensively, solid day on the mound. Not the greatest. Keep moving.
1: Saw balance from the offense top to bottom, especially that bottom part of the order. How encouraging is that moving forward in the season?
2: Yeah, very encouraging. That's a bright spot of a day like today is what the offense was able to do. In creating opportunities. Mason, really good approach today, hit the double, stayed out the other way for several. That was good to see for me with a couple RBIs. Was good to see, look at JJ at the leadoff spot, got on five times. I mean, that was super productive. So offensively, I liked what we saw today.
1: In a game like tonight, it gave you the opportunity to get Max Radjic in the game, his first big league outing. What were your takeaways from his first?
2: It was good to see him, man. We've been watching him down below quite a bit, and he's put together a really positive year. So getting him up here, I think he's going to have some success up here. If you're going to give up a homer, do it to somebody you've grown up watching. So I enjoyed watching his outing today, and we'll continue to run him out there.
1: In a game like this, there has to be some value for a young team to experience a loss like this. Do you agree with that? Is that something that you think about?
2: Man, these guys compete hard. You learn from it, you flush, and you keep moving. We'll be just fine.
0: Stephen Ollie, thank you for that. Cardinals lose to Kansas City 14-6. This is the Mercy Cardinals postgame show on the Cardinals Radio Network, powered by Graybar.
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0: Cardinals lose to the Royals 14-6, opening up a three-game series. Only one of the game involving an NL Central team today. This afternoon, the Brewers at home lose to Cleveland 4-2. Across the Cardinals minor league system, AAA Memphis still in action. They are matched up against Nashville. Memphis in the top of the eighth leads 7-3. Stop me if you've heard this one before. A home run off the bat of Joshua Baez, his 24th of the year. Bly Madris and Thomas Tejesi also going deep. Hunter Dobbins went five innings, allowing three unearned runs on four hits, five strikeouts, and no walks for Dobbins. Elsewhere around the minor league system, Double A Springfield, they win at Wichita, 8-6 the final. Peoria plays a doubleheader against Dayton in game number one. Peoria loses 3-1 in game two. They only score one run in that game as well, but in that one they give up 18 runs, losing 18-1. The Palm Beach Cardinals lose against Jupiter by a 9-8 score. In our game, the Cardinals come up short. They fall to Kansas City 14-6. We'll look ahead to game two of the series next on the Cardinals Radio Network, powered by Graybar.
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1: Hey, good Thursday evening to you, Heartland. It's going to be getting a little nicer across the area. Some slightly drier air will be filtering in overnight tonight as a weak front moves through the area. Now, we could see a couple of isolated sprinkles this evening, but for most of us, I think we'll be on the dry side. Temperatures will be falling through the 70s during the late evening hours. We'll be bottoming out in the low to mid-60s to start our Friday. Friday, partly cloudy and pleasant, highs in the middle 80s. From the KFES 12 First Alert Weather Center, this is Chief Meteorologist Grant Dade.

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8: Hey, good Thursday evening to you, Heartland. It's going to be getting a little nicer across the area. Some slightly drier air will be filtering in overnight tonight as a weak front moves through the area. Now, we could see a couple of isolated sprinkles this evening, but for most of us, I think we'll be on the dry side. Temperatures will be falling through the 70s during the late evening hours. We'll be bottoming out in the low to mid-60s to start our Friday. Friday, partly cloudy and pleasant, highs in the middle 80s. From the KFES 12 First Alert Weather Center, this is Chief Meteorologist Grant Dade.

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7: Hey, good Thursday evening to you, Heartland. It's going to be getting a little nicer across the area. Some slightly drier air will be filtering in overnight tonight as a weak front moves through the area. Now, we could see a couple of isolated sprinkles this evening, but for most of us, I think we'll be on the dry side. Temperatures will be falling through the 70s during the late evening hours. We'll be bottoming out in the low to mid-60s to start our Friday. Friday, partly cloudy and pleasant, highs in the middle 80s. From the KFES 12 First Alert Weather Center, this is Chief Meteorologist Grant Dade.

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5: Hey, good Thursday evening to you, Heartland. It's going to be getting a little nicer across the area. Some slightly drier air will be filtering in overnight tonight as a weak front moves through the area. Now, we could see a couple of isolated sprinkles this evening, but for most of us, I think we'll be on the dry side. Temperatures will be falling through the 70s during the late evening hours. We'll be bottoming out in the low to mid-60s to start our Friday. Friday, partly cloudy and pleasant, highs in the middle 80s. From the KFES 12 First Alert Weather Center, this is Chief Meteorologist Grant Dade.

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And they're all back-to-back. 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
6: Hey, good Thursday evening to you, Heartland. It's going to be getting a little nicer across the area. Some slightly drier air will be filtering in overnight tonight as a weak front moves through the area. Now, we could see a couple of isolated sprinkles this evening, but for most of us, I think we'll be on the dry side. Temperatures will be falling through the 70s during the late evening hours. We'll be bottoming out in the low to mid-60s to start our Friday. Friday, partly cloudy and pleasant, highs in the middle 80s. From the KFES 12 First Alert Weather Center, this is Chief Meteorologist Grant Dade.

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Because it's been all of those things. 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
4: Hey, good Thursday evening to you, Heartland. It's going to be getting a little nicer across the area. Some slightly drier air will be filtering in overnight tonight as a weak front moves through the area. Now, we could see a couple of isolated sprinkles this evening, but for most of us, I think we'll be on the dry side. Temperatures will be falling through the 70s during the late evening hours. We'll be bottoming out in the low to mid-60s to start our Friday. Friday, partly cloudy and pleasant, highs in the middle 80s. From the KFES 12 First Alert Weather Center, this is Chief Meteorologist Grant Dade.

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And I knew that scar on his cheek and his evil eye. 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

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I tell you, I've fought tougher men, but I really can't remember when. 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He said, son, this world is rough, and if a man's gonna make it, he's gotta be tough. And I know I wouldn't be there to help you along. So I give you that name and I said goodbye. I knew you'd have to get tough or die. And it's that name that helped to make you strong. Yeah. He said, now you just fought one hell of a fight, and I know you hate me and you got the right to kill me now, and I wouldn't blame you if you do. But you ought to thank me before I die for the gravel in your guts and the spit in your eye, cause I'm the that named you Sue. Yeah, what could I do? What could I do?

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I still ain't that bad.

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10: Let the games begin.
0: Oh, good old Australia.
11: Yeah.
0: Once upon a time, it sat at the number one item on my bucket
11: list. Me too. I'm not kidding.
0: I wanted to go to Australia so bad, but years of doing this show have caused me to take Australia completely off
11: they
0: my
11: have
0: bucket
11: sharks.
0: List. I figured out everything in
11: they
0: Australia.
11: Have flying insects
0: die.
11: That'll kill you.
0: Everything. The kangaroos will box you. I mean, everything.
11: They have
0: wants
11: a deadly snail down there.
0: A
11: that'll
0: snail.
11: Kill you.
0: Yeah. A snail that'll kill you.
11: Yeah.
0: Everything in Australia wants you dead.
11: Mm-hmm.
0: Now, this is what life is like in Australia. A woman in Australia went home. She got home from work a couple days ago, and she heard a noise in her kitchen. And the noise that she heard was so loud that her first assumption was somebody's in there.
11: Oh.
0: I got a burglar in my house,
11: yeah.
0: And I've walked in on
11: knocking stuff around.
0: And she said her pantry door was closed,
11: mm-hmm.
0: And the noise was coming from the pantry, so she thought whoever was robbing my house ran and hid in the pantry.
11: Yeah.
0: And now I got to do something.
11: Mm-hmm.
0: So she started sniffing around, and I don't know why she decided to open the door, because she lives in Australia. She
11: yeah.
0: ought to know better.
11: Mm-mm.
0: But she opened the door, and she did not find a burglar in her pantry.
11: Oh, really?
0: No. I'm going to let the guy who works at the Sunshine Coast Snake Catchers explain to you what was in this woman's pantry.
11: All right.
12: I've just received a call in Glenview. Now, the lady's actually got a huge snake. She's described as a huge snake in her pantry in the kitchen. She thought she had a burglar.
13: There he is. Had to go a bit of a blind grab then. I could have to use my camera to see where he was. Yeah, well, that doesn't belong in the pantry, that's for sure.
11: No,
0: this,
11: it doesn't.
0: This python was about 10 feet long. It was in her pantry. I mean, it was right there between the Vegemite and the canned beans.
11: Yeah.
0: And this guy, if you ask me, was way too calm about the situation.
11: Uh-huh.
0: Way too calm.
11: There he is,
0: which
11: mate.
0: Means he,
11: right.
0: Yeah.
11: Yeah.
0: He does it every day.
11: Yeah,
0: exactly.
11: That's what I was going to say. Yeah.
0: It's like us coming in here.
11: Right.
0: It's no big deal
11: that's
0: to him.
11: That's just like the one under the old lady's bed yesterday, right? Hey, mate. Right? I mean, yeah.
0: You're lucky, ma'am. That one had somebody's foot in its mouth. I mean, listen, that house has got to be sold and then burned to the ground.
11: House needs to be cleansed.
0: Granted, Broadway always said where there's one, there's two.
11: Yeah.
0: So you've got to get out of there and you've got to burn it immediately.
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8: A federal judge has sent Bayer's proposed $7.25 billion Roundup settlement back to Missouri State Court. The ruling rejects efforts by plaintiffs to move the case to federal court and clears the way for state court consideration of the nationwide agreement involving claims that Roundup causes cancer. Missouri Attorney General Catherine Hanaway is urging Major League Baseball not to discipline players who decline to wear Pride Night hats or added Bible verses to their caps. Hanaway says punishing players for religious expression could violate state and federal law. Heart disease remains the leading cause of death in the United States, including in Missouri. A new study ranks Oklahoma first in the nation. Health experts say exercise, healthy eating, and preventive care can help lower the risk. That's your local headlines. 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
10: This is Madeline Parker from the KFVS 12 Weather Center, and we are looking at a slightly cooler day across the area. We're looking at upper 70s throughout this late morning before we get into the low 80s by later on this afternoon. Our humidity is also a little bit lower this afternoon as well, making it feel a little bit more comfortable outside with those partly cloudy skies. By later on this evening, we'll be seeing those upper 70s return with more partly cloudy skies.

Here's another classic that hasn't missed a beat, or a note, or any other part of the song for that matter. 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
1: So everybody complains about how dumb the government is and how the government doesn't do anything right. Yeah. And that anything they touch turns to poop.
2: Right.
1: I mean, that
2: certainly.
1: But here's what you need to know. It's not just here. Government as an entity.
3: Right.
1: Has a single-digit IQ. Mm-hmm. It's everywhere. It's in, even over in London, and I have proof. There's a guy in London. His name is John Barrett. Every day, John gets up, and the first thing he does in the morning is he goes to the gym. And part of his drive to the gym, he goes on this road in West London that is designated as residence only, which is interesting. We don't have those here, but apparently you can't go on this road
3: unless you live on
1: the street.
3: They don't want people cutting through.
1: Right.
2: I like
1: right.
2: that idea.
1: And so he went to the gym for like 5 months every day. Everything's great. And then one day a letter showed up in his mailbox that had 51 tickets in it.
3: Ooh.
1: 51.
2: Oh, wow.
1: For $8,000 was the total. Was he
2: flying?
1: No, he was just driving.
3: But he didn't live there. He was cutting through the neighborhood, and he shouldn't have been.
1: Here's the thing. Every single fine included three photos taken by traffic cameras of him driving his Tesla down the street. But there's a problem.
2: What's that?
1: John has a permit that allows him to drive on that road freely with no penalty.
3: Oh, okay.
1: So apparently it's residence only, but it's also like a club.
3: Right, okay.
1: You can pay your membership fee and we'll let you
3: it's
1: come
3: kinda
1: on
3: kind of like
1: through.
3: Netflix.
1: Yeah.
3: I know somebody that lives on that road.
1: Yeah, I've got his password.
3: right.
1: Well, the town council responded to his complaints and they said, you know what, you're absolutely right. Our system gave us the wrong address, and you weren't supposed to get those fines. They were supposed to go to someone else.
2: Okay.
1: And so we're sorry. We're going to cancel all your fines.
2: Well, there's the problem right there. So it basically, it sounds like it was an automatic camera, probably read the license plate, realized the license plate did not respond to that street. And as somebody who's very familiar with the traffic court system here.
3: Super speeder.
1: Pancake is our expert on traffic fines.
2: Hey, Georgia, I know y'all listening. I'm what they call a super speeder. they tag on an extra $200.
3: Sounds like a good thing.
2: It ain't. But here's everything. When I get those tickets, apparently I got one and they sent it to my address up there in Destin, and I haven't got it yet. But I've always wanted to get, because I ran a stop sign, apparently. I have not investigated yet. Well, they took a picture of it, and then they also send you a link of a video of you doing it. And I've always wanted to just take a picture of my money that I was going to pay and a video of me flipping them off going, well, there's your video, there's a picture of your money that you get.
1: They're going to respond to that with a picture of some handcuffs.
2: Right.
1: But here's the thing that goes to my point that the government is screwed up everywhere. Now, keep in mind, they sent the man the wrong tickets.
2: Sure.
1: Weren't supposed to go to him, sent to the wrong address. Here's what they said to him. You should have known that the fines had been canceled. You didn't even have to come in here today. We mailed you a letter explaining that the first letter went to the wrong address.
3: Oh.
1: So now the guy that actually should have got the fines,
3: right,
1: he's walking scot-free.
3: Right.
1: We sent a letter to the wrong address, and then we sent another letter to the wrong address to clear it all up.
3: And the guy who really did it, his name is...
4: Wasn't me.
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13: I'm Jeff Nally on the Carmel Ag Radio Network. World shares mixed in the overnight benchmarks in Japan and South Korea, setting fresh records. That after the U.S. and Iran signed their initial agreement ending the war. The rally in Asia followed a retreat yesterday on Wall Street, driven by speculation the Fed Reserve may raise interest rates this year to try and curb inflation, highest markets been in 3 years. U.S. futures higher early while oil prices continue to fall. Leaders from the U.S. and Iran signed the deal on a permanent end to hostilities that starts a 60-day negotiating clock to reach a final deal on the future of Iran's nuclear program. In the meantime, it calls for Tehran to dilute its stockpile of highly enriched uranium. The deal waives U.S.-backed sanctions on the country, immediately allowing Iran to sell its oil freely in a major concession from Washington that, according to details released by both countries. The news came after U.S. markets closed with losses for the day. In the early European trade, Germany's DAX edging

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0: 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This is the best of Broadway and Friends. Or at least the best we can do. I want to say thanks today to Felicia Crosby, Sherry McDuffie, and a guy who may have the coolest name I've seen in years, David Littlejohn.
1: Heck yeah, man.
0: I sincerely hope that David has a friend named cool. Robin.
1: Yeah.
0: I want that for him. I really do. They all followed us on our social media, and you can do the same thing. All you have to do is go to Facebook, Twitter, or Instagram. We are at Bud and Broadway.
1: Spell out the word and.
0: And click follow, and you'll be good to go. I saw a report this morning that there's a city in California where gas hit $6 a gallon.
1: $6.
0: Six. Yeah.
1: Here we are.
0: A gallon.
1: Once it does, now it's not a big thing anymore. Yeah, right?
0: Listen, and you know how this works. It'll come down eventually, but it'll never go back where it was because we'll feel like we got a good deal when it comes back down to $3.50.
2: And they're trying the way the government is dealing with it, they're saying they were considering, they're not going to, but they were going to give the people, lower income people, gas cards. And they realize, well, we can't do this because there's been too much fraud. How about the truckers out there?
1: Yeah.
2: The truckers have to pay the diesel, which is $1.50, sometimes $2 more a gallon. And that brings up our grocery bills.
0: Yep.
1: Sure does.
2: So take that out.
0: Yeah, and that's
1: thousands of gallons.
0: I never understood that. You know, my dad was a truck driver,
1: right?
0: And
1: his whole life.
0: I've never understood the price of diesel. You know, diesel is a byproduct of gas, right?
2: Hold on, wasn't diesel used to be cheaper?
0: It used to be cheaper.
2: I was not wrong on that.
0: No, you're absolutely right. And I think what it is they've taxed so many taxes and crap on it because it's bad for the environment.
1: Because originally, gasoline was a byproduct of oil,
0: right?
1: And they used to throw gasoline away,
0: right?
1: Until we found out, well, you can run a car on gasoline.
0: Yeah, it's crazy.
1: Yeah.
0: And the price of gas is causing problems for everybody, even car thieves. There's a guy in Michigan, the police there responded to an alarm going off at a house, and they found a dude running out the house. I mean, they pulled up just as he jumped out the window and took off running. He got in a car, but he didn't go anywhere. He just got in the car.
1: Sat there.
0: They ran the license plate, and it came back that the car had been stolen from Grand Rapids.
1: Of course.
0: And they caught the guy. And his name is Jared Thielbar. And what happened was Jared ran out of gas when in his stolen car.
1: Oh.
0: And he told the cops, I didn't have enough money to fill this thing up, so I broke into the house to see if they had some. This is what's happening here, right now.
1: That's where we are.
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18: This is Madeline Parker from the KFVS 12 Weather Center, and we are looking at a slightly cooler day across the area. We're looking at upper 70s throughout this late morning before we get into the low 80s by later on this afternoon. Our humidity is also a little bit lower this afternoon as well, making it feel a little bit more comfortable outside with those partly cloudy skies. By later on this evening, we'll be seeing those upper 70s return with more partly cloudy skies.

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1: Listen, I don't want to cause panic or anything, but if you've run out of things to worry about, you might want to add this one to your list, because I don't know. I'm just going to tell you what they said, and you can determine whether or not you want to worry about it or not. The problem is originating in Japan this time, not China. It's happening in Japan. Apparently, I've never heard of this before, but they have a giant boulder in Japan, and they call it the Killing Stone.
2: Oh, dang.
1: It's 6 feet tall and 26 feet around.
2: That's a big one.
1: That's a big rock.
2: Yeah, it is.
1: And according to a Japanese legend, there is a demon that has been trapped inside that rock for some 900 years.
2: Wow. Think about that.
1: It's a good place for a demon to
2: be. Yeah, right in the middle of a big rock.
1: 26 foot round rock until it splits in half. Oh, yeah.
3: Oh,
1: yeah.
3: Really?
1: It's coming for you.
2: It's coming for you.
1: The stone has split in half earlier this month. Now, the legend says that an evil nine-tailed fox took the form of a beautiful woman in the 12th century and tried to overthrow the emperor of Japan.
2: Oh, boy.
1: But she was killed by a warrior, and her spirit got imprisoned in this rock.
2: Well, that's where I'd put it.
1: Now, people are obviously worried that now that the rock is split in half, her spirit is free and is going to be wreaking havoc on everyone on the planet.
2: Right on the subway and all the stuff, right? Yeah? They got some subways over there. Up. Yeah.
1: Putin's lost his mind. All because this stupid rock split in half.
2: Right.
4: Dang, rock. Now, rock and roll.
1: Some people say it might not be all bad.
2: Oh.
1: They say there's a chance it's good news because there's another version of the legend that says if you free her spirit, that she will heal the world.
2: Oh, okay. Now I think
3: that makes you feel better.
2: Yeah.
1: So I guess if you hear a disembodied voice behind you going, "We are the world," then you know everything's going to be okay.
2: That's the good one.
1: Local officials said they started seeing cracks in the boulder a couple of years ago, and they think rainwater got inside it and froze. Mm-hmm. And then when the ice expanded, it made the rock break in two. And now they're trying to decide what to do with it. Some people want them to cement the two halves back together and put it back like it was.
2: It's going to be a lot of Gorilla Glue.
3: Yeah,
1: isn't it? Never going to stick.
2: Well, they got a panda glue over there, probably. No Gorilla Glue.
1: Other people say you need to just leave it alone. And if you ask me, the second option might be the way to go, because apparently that rock kills anybody that touches it, which is why they call it the Killing Stone.
2: Oh.
1: I'm not volunteering for that job.
3: No. Cursed.
1: You glue it together.
2: They should mail it to China. What they should do.
1: What they should do is drop it on Vladimir Putin's
2: head. There you go. Yeah.
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6: As Missourians prepare for 4th of July celebrations, health experts are reminding people to use caution around fireworks. Burns remain the most common injury, and officials say more than half of fireworks-related injuries happen to bystanders, not the people lighting them. A Jackson County judge struck down several Missouri abortion regulations Thursday, clearing the way for medication abortions to resume. Planned Parenthood says appointments will begin next week, while Attorney General Katherine Hanaway plans to appeal the ruling. Missouri ranks third in the nation for tornadoes this year, with 76 reported twisters through mid-June. Only Illinois with 165 and Mississippi with 82 have recorded more as severe weather activity continues to surge across the Midwest and Deep South. That's your local headlines. 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
8: This is Madeline Parker from the KFVS 12 Weather Center, and we are looking at a slightly cooler day across the area. We're looking at upper 70s throughout this late morning before we get into the low 80s by later on this afternoon. Our humidity is also a little bit lower this afternoon as well, making it feel a little bit more comfortable outside with those partly cloudy skies. By later on this evening, we'll be seeing those upper 70s return with more partly cloudy skies.

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0: 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Thanks for listening to the best of Broadway and Friends. Now, I know that Pancake is like me. Pancake loves a good binge-watching session.
1: Absolutely. I'm just starting over watching Barry off of HBO Max, and I've seen the both seasons, but Liza hasn't, so I'm binged it, and I watched about 9 episodes just last night.
0: We just finished a couple of weeks ago. I know I told you guys about this a couple months back, but Daphne and I just finished Season 9 of Chicago Fire. We watched them all.
2: 9
1: seasons. Oh, that's right.
0: And well, they're into season 10, so it's not finished yet. We finally got caught up, and then we watched all the new ones. So we have almost watched 240 episodes of Chicago Fire over the last 90 days.
2: Wow.
0: Yeah. Do you ever do that? You ever
2: No, man. I don't have time for that stuff.
0: Oh, yeah. I forgot you got 6 jobs and whatnot.
1: That's true.
2: Yeah.
1: When I had COVID, I did nothing but binge, and that's what got me on 1883 and actually Yellowstone first, and then 1883.
0: So what would you say in the binge watching experience, Pancake, is the greatest invention that could have been given us?
1: I could tell you right now, is when it's done with the episode and it just jumps automatically to the next one.
0: Yes.
1: And no, I love credits. You watch like three credits, and then all of a sudden it jumps.
0: Okay. It'll say, watch then, next episode.
1: Oh, okay. And then they always want to do a recap, and usually down at the bottom it'll say skip recap.
0: Yeah. Ooh. And when you're binge watching, you don't need a recap.
2: No, because you're right,
0: week to week, maybe you might have missed something or forgot about something. But when you just watched it 2 minutes ago, recap is kind of wasted time. Mm-hmm. So you can skip the recap. And then when the show starts, you can skip the intro.
2: Oh, okay.
0: So you don't have to watch the theme and all that kind of stuff. You can just get right on down to business. Mm-hmm. Well, it turns out that is the most popular thing that Netflix has ever done, and they've done some research on it, and this is crazy to me. The people at Netflix say that those of us who hit the skip intro button, and everyone does it, collectively save 195 years of viewing time every day.
2: Wow. Think about that.
0: And when you think that a theme to a TV show, especially these days, is about 60 seconds.
2: Yeah. They're not like they used to be. It used to be a whole song.
0: Oh, yeah.
2: Yeah.
0: Yeah.
2: It's like Friends.
0: And,
2: that was a whole song.
0: And now sometimes it's just they show the title and some noise plays. And that's it. And then the show starts. But 195 years of viewing time saved every single day. And Netflix's director of product innovation said that the cumulative time saved, if you're an average Netflix user and you hit the skip intro button on every show you watch, you're going to save about 30 hours a year in viewing time.
2: Dang.
0: A year, 30 hours. That's a whole day, man, of just watching credits.
1: That is crazy.
0: Now, here's the thing that gets me, because it seems like the skip intro button's always been around, right?
1: Mm-hmm.
0: 2017 is when they started it.
2: No kidding.
0: Yep. And it didn't start on their mobile app until 2018. And the guy that came up with the idea said, I'm not sure if you put a button on the remote that said free cupcakes that it would get more clicks than skip intro. And I think he might be right.
2: Yeah.
1: The only thing I hate about the remote is they have like a buttons that automatically open like Netflix or Hulu. And there's one for Blockbuster. Right. And I'm like, I'm never going to use this.
2: For real?
1: I'm dead serious. Yeah, on the Roku thing, it's Blockbuster. I'm like, it takes me back to 1989. It's awesome.
0: And it sucks, too, because every time somebody pushes that button, that one remaining Blockbuster store in the world, they get a phone call.
1: Yeah, there you go.
0: It's a mess.
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3: I'm Jeff Nally on the Cromwell Ag Radio Network. The White House said last night that Vice President J.D. Vance delaying a trip to Switzerland, where he'd been set to lead a new round of negotiations with Iran over its nuclear program, raises questions about what's next for this tentative agreement to end the war. The team, led by Vance, had been ready to leave, but was postponing, the White House said, citing difficult logistics for negotiations. Now, the announcement followed a report from the Middle East Media Group that politically is allied with Hezbollah, that Iran was delaying sending its delegation to Switzerland over Israel's ongoing military campaign in southern Lebanon. Vance staying in Washington came after the U.S. said it had lifted its blockade, allowing oil tankers to begin freely moving through the Strait of Hormuz after months of being unable to use that critical channel. Well, the average of a price of a gallon of gas in the U.S. fell below $4 yesterday, hitting a level not seen since the first full month of the war. Iran and providing a bit of relief for consumers, the average price fell to $3.99, the first time since late March that prices were actually that low. A drop aligns with easing crude oil costs around the planet. I'm Jeff Nally.
4: This is Madeline Parker from the KFVS 12 Weather Center, and we are looking at a slightly cooler day across the area. We're looking at upper 70s throughout this late morning before we get into the low 80s by later on this afternoon. Our humidity is also a little bit lower this afternoon as well, making it feel a little bit more comfortable outside with those partly cloudy skies. By later on this evening, we'll be seeing those upper 70s return with more partly cloudy skies.

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1: So I told you the cat ran away, right?
2: Yes.
3: Yeah. And, well, first you had five dogs at the house. Right. So you can understand. And I love that cat.
1: And that wasn't on me. I didn't do that. My kids, they can't do nothing without their dang dogs. So the kids came over. Haley brought two dogs. We have a dog. Then we were dog sitting for a friend. And then Chandler showed up with his dogs. And I woke up one morning. There were five dogs in my house.
2: Right.
1: And that ain't right. Mm-mm. I'm just going to tell you, that ain't right. No. That's no man should have to deal with that. And the cat was like, no cat should have to deal with this either.
2: Right.
1: I'm out of here. Yeah. And the cat left. I mean,
2: I was just starting to warm up to that
1: she
2: cat.
1: She was a cool cat.
2: Good looking.
1: I don't like friendly cats, but I do like this cat. And the main reason I don't like cats is because they have no loyalty.
2: Yeah, that's
3: no. They don't. They will sell you out as fast as
1: they
3: you
1: don't
3: can
1: care.
3: Even hug them.
1: Yeah, cat, and keep in mind that the reason that we even had this cat in the first place is because when she was a kitten, she left her prior home and wandered up at Haley's house.
2: Yeah, okay.
1: And Haley tried for like 2 weeks to find the owner and couldn't, so she just kept it. And then when Haley had her baby, she had two cats, and the cats were fighting all the time. Mm. So she sent one cat here to live.
2: Right. Okay.
1: So that's how we wound up with the cat.
2: Mm-hmm.
1: And then the cat was like, "No, five dogs. No, yeah. I'm out. Yeah. I'll see y'all."
2: Right.
1: And today is 1 week since we've seen the
2: cat. Has it been that long?
1: It's been a week.
3: Well,
1: since
3: now
1: we saw
3: cats
1: the cat.
3: Will do that though, and they'll leave, and then they just wind up. They come back
1: like 3 weeks later. I guarantee you, she's just going to wander back up one day, mm-hmm. unless of course she found another home like she did last time, because she ain't got no loyalty. She don't care. and so my daughter, God love her, Haley has always had a very tender heart when it comes to animals, mm-hmm. which is why we've always had so many dang animals in the house. And she's like Ellie Mae Clampett. Mm-hmm. And so she has been freaking out about this cat being gone. And while she was here last week, she went to Office Max and printed up flyers and put them out all over the neighborhood. She's got stuff on Nextdoor. And I kept telling her, unless the cat is in a suspicious vehicle that drove through the neighborhood, nobody in Nextdoor is going to see it.
2: No.
1: Because that's all they're looking
2: for. If the cat's flipping car handles, they'll see it.
1: Yeah. She's put stuff on Facebook. She is doing everything she can to find this cat. And I'm trying to be supportive, but I'm also of a mind that the cat is either going to come back or it ain't.
2: Well,
1: that's just kind of where I am.
2: I don't want to bring this up, but in the trees across
1: the
2: way.
1: Don't mention the hawk, man. Do not mention the hawk.
2: I'm just saying.
1: Please don't. I'll have to give Haley some sedatives if she hears you talking about that dang hawk. I don't believe the hawk got the cat.
2: Okay, good.
1: Because the cat's pretty quick. I don't think that happened. I think the cat went to somebody else's house and went, "Hey, can I live here?" That's what I think.
2: Oh, yeah.
1: But here's what happened. Haley put a post on Facebook, and somebody, I don't know who they are, and when I find out, we're going to have a talk.
2: Oh, boy.
1: Somebody said, "You know, we lost our cat not too long ago, and it's because another cat came up in the yard, and our cat was scared of it, so it wouldn't come back home. So what we did was we put a trap out, and we put a can of sardines in it, and that's how we caught our cat."
3: Oh, yeah, you can do that. We're trying to catch a raccoon right now in the backyard at Liza's house, and they do that a lot.
1: Well, that makes sense to me. Using a trap to catch a raccoon.
3: Sure.
1: It does not make sense to me to catch a cat.
3: Oh, no.
1: I don't think cats are smart and they're devious, and I don't think she's going to fall for it.
2: Yeah.
1: And secondarily, this is what she said to me. First, she called and said, "We need to find a trap." And I was like, you know, okay, baby.
2: A cat trap.
1: Get right on that.
2: Right.
1: I'll call all my friends and see who's got a trap, and I'll ask T-Wall, because T-Wall's probably got a guy.
2: I do have a guy that has a trap.
1: I knew you did.
2: Yeah.
1: And I just kind of let it go. I mean, honestly, I was going to ask you, but you know, I was going to get around to it when I got around to
2: it.
1: Well, she called me back last night and said, "I found a trap. Mama's friend Cindy's got a trap." And I was like, "Well, of course she does."
2: Right.
1: And then now I got to go after the show today to Cindy's house to pick up the trap.
2: Right.
1: And Haley said,
2: "Where are you going to put it?"
1: Well, this is what she did. These are my instructions.
2: I mean, it could be miles from here.
1: You know, I have used this analogy about my life before. I'm sitcom dad.
2: Right.
1: You ever see the dad on a sitcom?
2: You're stupid.
1: He has no power.
2: Mm-mm.
1: He has no decision making.
2: Yeah.
1: He just does what he's told and he screws everything up and he's an idiot. That's me.
2: That's you.
1: So she calls me and she says, "Go get the trap, and I don't think you need to put it up next to the house because she's really got to be scared to come back up in the yard. So I think you should put it on the other side of the fence in the golf course." I'm like, "I am not putting a baited trap in the golf course, because you know what's in the golf course? Rats. That's what we're going to catch on the golf course.
3: Absolutely.
1: Or a possum.
3: Or maybe a raccoon.
1: I'm going to get ate alive by an armadillo that I'm going to catch in there. I'm not putting it in the dang golf course.
2: You're about to have a pet squirrel.
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9: With Ricky Horton, I'm John Rooney, and it was another rough night for Matthew Liberatore. He got touched for 7 runs, 5 of them earned, and he lost the game as Kansas City exploded for 10 extra base hits. And Salvador Perez hit the 137th home run he has hit at Kauffman Stadium for a new record, passing George Brett. Definitely Kansas City's night, 14-6 over the Cardinals.
10: Libby was not sharp really from the onset and couldn't figure out a way to slow down Kansas City. I will say the Cardinals came back pretty well, at least with the bat. They scored enough runs to win the game. J.J. Weatherholt was terrific at the plate as he was on base every time but one.
9: And J.J. Weatherholt, he can set the table at the leadoff role, but the Cardinals have to be better with runners in scoring position, going 3-for-18, leaving 15 on.
10: Leaving 15 on is a big number. They did have 13 hits. That's a positive.
9: We're on the air with game 2 of the series tonight at 6:20.
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13: This is Madeline Parker from the KFVS 12 Weather Center, and we are looking at a slightly cooler day across the area. We're looking at upper 70s throughout this late morning before we get into the low 80s by later on this afternoon. Our humidity is also a little bit lower this afternoon as well, making it feel a little bit more comfortable outside with those partly cloudy skies. By later on this evening, we'll be seeing those upper 70s return with more partly cloudy skies.

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0: 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If any of this sounds familiar, it's because you're listening to the best of Broadway and Friends. And if you've never heard it before, well, nothing I just said matters. Hey, I want to thank Nicole Hutchins, Linda Rowe, and John Springer for following us on our social media recently. You can do the same. We are at Twitter, Instagram, and Facebook. We are at Button Broadway.
1: Spell out the word and.
0: Just click follow and you are good to go. And by the way, you can also become a subscriber to the Button Broadway Facebook page. And if you are a subscriber to the page, you already know this. Mm-hmm. But if you're not and you want to go back and check it out, I finally finished the audio version of my book, Amazing Grace.
1: Oh, I saw you did another session of that.
0: Finally got it wrapped up because, you know, I told you I was going to have it done by Christmas.
1: Right.
0: So I
1: didn't say which Christmas.
0: I didn't say which Christmas.
2: Right. That's all it took is the whole family to leave and you have in a house filled with five dogs and a cat that took off.
0: The thing is, every time I've recorded the book, it's been when my family was out of town.
1: Right.
0: I need quiet when I'm doing it. So I finally got it done. So if you want to, you know, hear the book read for free, full of bloopers and screw ups and me starting things over, it's on there for you to watch if you got time.
1: That's why the cat ran away.
0: Yeah. The cat was gone before I started reading.
2: He's never going to know how the story ends. The cat.
0: And you know what? That's on her.
1: On her.
0: So I saw this story and I wanted to ask you guys what you would do in this situation. Because I think I know what I would do, but I'm curious where your head is on this. Saw this on Reddit the other day. Lady said she was talking to her dad, and they were talking about how high the price of gas has gotten.
1: Right.
0: And somehow or another, that got them talking into things that they buy in gas stations.
1: Yeah.
0: And so she said that her dad started telling her that for 20 years, he's been going to the same gas station, and every time he fills his vehicle up, he goes inside the gas station and he buys this little pack of homemade biscuits.
1: Sometimes you find the best little niche things in a gas station they don't sell in the grocery store.
0: And he said for 20 years he's been eating these things and he loves them.
1: Mm-hmm.
0: And so she was curious, so she went to the same gas station and bought a pack of these biscuits.
1: I think I'll try them out.
0: Yeah. Well, she read the label on the biscuits, which apparently Dad had never done in 20 years.
1: Right.
0: And then she had to go back to her dad and go, hey, Dad, those biscuits you're eating, those are for dogs.
1: For 20 years he's been eating.
0: They're dog treats. He's been eating them for 20 years.
1: 20 years.
0: Now he of course, was shocked by the news.
1: Right.
0: And she said, well, are you going to keep eating them? And he said, I don't know if I'm going to be able to keep eating them or not because they're probably going to taste different now that I know what they actually are.
1: Yeah, now it's in your head.
0: So here's my question to you.
1: Right.
0: What would you do in that situation? Because I'm going to tell you, I think, I'm not 100% sure,
1: right,
0: I've never been in the situation. I think I would just keep eating them.
1: Yeah.
0: I mean, if they're good enough, I've been eating them for 20 years, I mean, I'm just going to... I mean,
2: the only bad part about that, the good part is your teeth are going to look healthy, but the bad part is you're going to be walking around your recliner three times before you actually sit down. So
1: right.
2: Keep that in mind.
1: So, see, when you said, what would you do? I thought I was putting myself in the place of the woman.
0: Oh, no.
1: And I'm not even going to tell him.
2: Oh, no.
1: I'll laugh a little bit every time he has a biscuit.
2: That's a TikTok video waiting to happen. Exactly.
1: Yeah, it is.
2: Here you go.
0: Yes. Well, at least now the family knows why Dad always rubs his butt on the carpet.
1: Yeah.
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5: Missouri ranks third in the nation for tornadoes this year, with 76 reported twisters through mid-June. Only Illinois with 165 and Mississippi with 82 have recorded more, as severe weather activity continues to surge across the Midwest and Deep South. As Missourians prepare for 4th of July celebrations, health experts are reminding people to use caution around fireworks. Burns remain the most common injury, and officials say more than half of fireworks-related injuries happen to bystanders, not the people lighting them. A Jackson County judge struck down several Missouri abortion regulations Thursday, clearing the way for medication abortions to resume. Planned Parenthood says appointments will begin next week, while Attorney General Catherine Hanaway plans to appeal the ruling. That's your local headlines. 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
7: This is Madeline Parker from the KFVS 12 Weather Center, and we are looking at a slightly cooler day across the area. We're looking at upper 70s throughout this late morning before we get into the low 80s by later on this afternoon. Our humidity is also a little bit lower this afternoon as well, making it feel a little bit more comfortable outside with those partly cloudy skies. By later on this evening, we'll be seeing those upper 70s return with more partly cloudy skies.

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1: I was having a conversation with my kids the other day, my adult children, and I was, you know how you do. You got to tell them how much harder it was when you were
2: a kid. Oh, absolutely.
1: And things. And the thing is, there's a lot of truth to that now.
2: Well, there is.
1: I mean, I think every generation can probably make a legitimate case that mm-hmm. it was a little tougher on us.
3: Yeah. Think about the computer, how far advanced the computer has come from when we were a kid until now. And the computers can do anything, and you have access to all this information that we had no access to.
1: Now, I'm right. You know, other problems notwithstanding, I mean, I know there's peer pressure and mental things that go mm-hmm. on, and that stuff never changes.
2: We had that.
1: We did. That stuff is the same no matter what generation that you're in. But there's some things that are just so much dang easier mm-hmm. for a teenager like right now.
2: Yeah.
1: And there's a lot of things that I wish that my children had to go through at least once so that they would understand where I'm coming from. And you guys probably can help me out with this. Here's okay. like this. Having to write a school report using the Encyclopedia Britannica.
2: Oh, man.
1: Because we could never afford a set, so you always had to go borrow one from a neighbor, and you always absolutely. Got the wrong one. You're, dang it, I needed M and I picked up Q.
2: Exactly.
3: Here's something that our kids have no idea. Waiting a month for something that you ordered on a catalog.
1: Right?
2: Oh, yeah.
1: Right?
2: Yeah. Real.
1: You wait a month for a delivery now.
2: What did the bottom line of everything used to say? Six to eight weeks.
3: 6 to 8 weeks.
2: It did.
1: And that meant 8 weeks.
2: Those rockets, those Estes rockets, I used to order those and put them together.
1: Sea monkeys.
3: Yeah, sea monkeys.
1: Took 2 months.
2: But the good
3: X-ray
2: thing is,
3: vision glasses.
2: When you got it, you forgot you ordered it.
3: Yeah, absolutely.
2: So like a prize.
3: You know what's crazy now is Amazon. I'll order something a day ago and I totally forgot that I ordered it. Oh yeah, that's right.
2: How about having to go to the arcade to play video games
1: and being on a budget? Like you can play, I got killed 180 times mm-hmm. today playing Halo. Well, you got killed about 6 times playing the video game back then because you just ran out of quarters and you had to go home.
2: We used to go play pinball, and two of us, one would take the right bumper and one would take the left bumper, so we could both actually play on a dime or a quarter, you know. That's all we had.
1: That my kids had to go through having to talk to their boyfriend or girlfriend on a house phone with a wire that stretched into the bathroom.
3: Just once.
2: Yeah.
3: Oh, man, that is a delicious time in life just to see that. Am I right?
1: Remember the first time your family got a 20-foot phone cord?
3: Yes.
1: And they're like, oh,
2: wow. Mitch, what are you doing?
1: Daddy's settlement must have come in.
2: Yeah.
3: Instead of looking for things up on Google, the best that you had was pretty much your granddad to give all the answers.
2: Right.
3: If you think about that, right?
2: Well, let me think about that. Ride sharing back then meant carpooling with your neighbors.
3: Yes.
2: Right?
3: Yes. And setting it up the day before, absolutely. Yeah.
1: And I have talked to my kids about this a million times. I was the TV remote at our house, and I wish they had experienced it. Right. You know, just get up and go change. Put it on channel 13 over and then go outside in the freezing cold in the rain and the sleet and the snow and turn that antenna while I yell out the window to tell you if it's clear.
3: Yes.
2: back where it was.
3: Right? Dying, I had no idea. I cannot tell you how many times I was the guy. I was the one that was I had to go out there and turn it like this before we had the electrical one you could do. Mm-hmm. How about your cell phone only working right in front of the store you actually bought it from? And that is about it. Now you can go anywhere.
1: Right. And it weighed 83 pounds.
2: And playgrounds were built on top of rock and cement.
3: Right. And we liked it.
1: Made us tough.
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0: 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This is the best of Broadway and Friends. Time for us to take our daily trip down to the Sunshine State and see what's going on. Is it the heat, the humidity, the meth? We don't know, but something's driving them crazy down there. Sing along if you know it. Here we go.
1: What's up, Florida? What's up? What's up, Florida? What's up, Florida? Jump on it. Jump on it. Jump on it.
2: Where are we headed, Mr. Broadway?
0: Beautiful Bonifay, Florida.
3: Woo! Hold on. Alabama should get credit for this, too, because Bonifay's way too close to Alabama.
0: Bonifay is in the shadow of Alabama.
3: Is it?
0: Oh, it's so right there.
3: I think Alabama gets a little bit of this story.
0: Okay. There might be a little Bama bleeding over in this story.
3: I think so.
0: There's a guy in Bonifay named Howell Morris. And Mr. Morris got into an argument with his next-door neighbor last week, and he finally just got to a point where he's like, I've had enough of this. I'm done.
3: Right.
0: I've reached my breaking point. And then he went full What's Up Florida his neighbor. He ran around back and jumped on his John Deere tractor and started chasing his neighbor down the road. Now, there's a lot going on here.
2: Yeah.
0: I feel like I can outrun a tractor.
2: Or at least get out of the way of it. Right?
0: There's places you can go that a tractor can't get
2: right.
0: to.
2: Right. There's a ditch. Saying. There's a tree.
0: Well, here comes Mr. Morris on his tractor chasing his neighbor down the road. And witnesses to the incident say that the entire time that the man was running from the tractor, ooh, Morris was on the tractor yelling, run, fat ass, run! To the top of his lungs. Now, much to Mr. Morris's chagrin, his neighbor's wife recorded the entire thing on her cell phone.
3: Of course.
4: Awesome.
0: So, Mr. Morris got himself arrested and was charged with aggravated assault with a deadly weapon without intent to kill, and a judge has ordered him to have no contact with his neighbors until further notice. Don't even look at him.
2: Yeah.
0: So, on behalf of the victim's wife, who thought about putting her phone down and trying to help her husband for a minute, but then she realized that while Mr. Morris was way out of line, he wasn't really wrong about her husband needing some exercise.
5: He is kind of a fat ass. But I love him.
6: He's my baby.
0: We once again ask the burning question. What's up, Florida? What's up? What's up, Florida? What's up, Florida? Jump on it. Jump on it. Jump on it.
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21: This is Madeline Parker from the KFBS 12 Weather Center, and we are looking at a slightly cooler day across the area. We're looking at upper 70s throughout this late morning before we get into the low 80s by later on this afternoon. Our humidity is also a little bit lower this afternoon as well, making it feel a little bit more comfortable outside with those partly cloudy skies. By later on this evening, we'll be seeing those upper 70s return with more partly cloudy skies.

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0: 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Some days it just doesn't pay to get out of bed.
1: Oh, I've heard that, yes.
0: whether you're a straight-laced, law-abiding, God-fearing citizen or a common everyday criminal, some days you just ought to just lay there
2: and
0: stare at the ceiling until the next day arrives. Just happened to a fellow named Dominique Hullum.
2: Okay.
0: Had a really bad day on Monday of this week. He was arrested after a failed robbery of a Starbucks.
2: Well, there's a lot of money in a Starbucks.
0: Yep, a lot of money there. He's in Ohio, by the way, and he went into the Starbucks and he forced the cashiers to fill up two paper bags with cash from the register, one of which ripped open as he tried to run out the door. Now, security footage from the Starbucks shows Dominique scrambling to pick up the money and shoving it into a white plastic bag, which also ripped open.
2: Oh, dang. He's got bag problems, this boy does.
0: He didn't plan this out good at all. You got to bring like a money bag or something to put all this stuff.
2: Yeah.
0: After he ran out of the store and tried to pick up his money twice, he ran out into the street and got hit by a police car that was responding to the call.
2: You are kidding me. Not just any car.
0: The cop that was answering the call hit him with his car, which, unfortunately for Dominique, ripped his bag open again.
2: Yeah.
0: So then he jumped up and got really stupid and was like, "You ain't taking me in today."
2: Yeah.
0: And popped off around at the officer.
2: Oh no, now it's on.
0: And he took off running, and it didn't take long for him to catch up with him. He's been charged with aggravated assault, and police say there are many, many additional charges forthcoming. But first, they got to find all that money he spilled in the street.
2: Right.
0: Daggum, man. Crime ain't for you. You got to get a job. You need to go back to that Starbucks and ask for an application today.
2: And the thing is, after you rob a Starbucks, they take you to jail and they do your mugshot, they will spell your name right.
0: Yes,
2: yeah.
0: They will.
2: Right.
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9: A Jackson County judge struck down several Missouri abortion regulations Thursday, clearing the way for medication abortions to resume. Planned Parenthood says appointments will begin next week, while Attorney General Catherine Hanaway plans to appeal the ruling. Missouri ranks third in the nation for tornadoes this year, with 76 reported twisters through mid-June. Only Illinois, with 165, and Mississippi, with 82, have recorded more as severe weather activity continues to surge across the Midwest and Deep South. As Missourians prepare for 4th of July celebrations, health experts are reminding people to use caution around fireworks. Burns remain the most common injury, and officials say more than half of fireworks-related injuries happen to bystanders, not the people lighting them. That's your local headlines. Now your KFVS 12 First Alert forecast.
11: This is Madeline Parker from the KFVS 12 Weather Center, and we are looking at a slightly cooler day across the area. We're looking at upper 70s throughout this late morning before we get into the low 80s by later on this afternoon. Our humidity is also a little bit lower this afternoon as well, making it feel a little bit more comfortable outside with those partly cloudy skies. By later on this evening, we'll be seeing those upper 70s return with more partly cloudy skies.

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1: A lot of times we run across things that happen and we realize that had this particular incident happened in another part of the country, the story would have ended differently. And I believe this is a prime example of that.
2: Yeah.
1: Take you to Pennsylvania for a second. There's a game warden in Pennsylvania. His name is Ryan Zawada. And he got a call from a property owner the other day where there was a man that owned a vineyard. And I don't know anything about vineyards, but apparently they have netting around, the grapes.
2: Keeps the birds off from eating the stuff.
1: Well, a deer wandered up into this guy's vineyard.
2: Mm-hmm.
1: And somehow or another managed to get its antlers caught in a vineyard net.
2: In the net, so.
1: And now he's stuck.
2: Mm-hmm.
1: And he can't get out, and he's thrashing around. And the guy didn't know what to do, so he called the game warden. Well, Warden Zawada said that tranquilizing the deer was not really a good option because the deer was so agitated, he was afraid it was going to cause the deer to have a heart attack and kill it.
2: Oh, okay. Well, that's good thinking.
1: It is good thinking.
2: Yeah, it really is.
1: And let me tell you what he did next.
2: Yeah.
1: He went to his truck, and he got a rifle. Because Ryan Zawada is a sharpshooter.
2: Really?
1: He got down on one knee. He got all still. He licked his thumb and he checked the winds and all that. And he shot the antler off the deer that was caught in the net.
2: Uh-uh.
1: And the deer scampered off into the woods.
2: Wow.
1: Injury free.
2: Wow.
1: Great story, right?
2: Yeah, it is.
1: That story ends different in Alabama.
2: Yeah. Well, dang, I missed his antler and got him.
1: That story ends with somebody throwing backstrap on a grill.
2: Yeah,
3: that's absolutely right.
1: Doggone, I miscalculated the wind.
2: Just a little low. Hit him, miss a little bit low.
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12: I'm Jeff Daly on the Cromwell Ag Radio Network. Comments earlier this week from President Trump at the G7 summit in France, stating that a ceasefire agreement between the U.S. and Iran is not final and that the bombing would resume if he doesn't like the deal, that led grain futures to price the potential for more supply-demand disruptions this week. It could be contributing to the small rally that was seen earlier in the week. We saw markets sell off yesterday. U.S. ethanol production slipped 6,000 barrels a day in the week ending June 12th to 1.102 million barrels a day, according to the Energy Information Administration, while stocks of the biofuel inched up by 22,000 barrels to 24.47 million. Estimated corn use for ethanol in the marketing year to date is 4.288 billion bushels, 22 million above the previous year's pace. In other news, the flash notice from the Department of Agriculture announcing the sale of 372,000 metric tons of soybeans to unknown destination, feeding speculation China's in the market. China's already committed to buying increased amounts of U.S. ag commodities under previous trade framework announced this year. Jim Wiesmeyer of Ag Bull said if Beijing intends to meet the commitments, buying will need to accelerate in the near term. I'm Jeff Daly.
13: This is Madeline Parker from the KFVS 12 Weather Center, and we are looking at a slightly cooler day across the area. We're looking at upper 70s throughout this late morning before we get into the low 80s by later on this afternoon. Our humidity is also a little bit lower this afternoon as well, making it feel a little bit more comfortable outside with those partly cloudy skies. By later on this evening, we'll be seeing those upper 70s return with more partly cloudy skies.

0: The Legends of Country, Freedom 97.9. This is why people hate rich people, right? What's here. That? People like this lady. She wrote an op-ed in Bloomberg, and she was giving tips to those of us who are struggling in the current economy. You know, from a rich person is telling us how we need to cut corners so that we can survive better, because, you know, they know the struggle and everything. So she made some suggestions on things that we could do. Her name is Teresa I can't even say her name. Gilarducci.
1: Okay, she sounds rich.
0: She's kind of got an entitled feel to it, doesn't it? Here's what she said. If you're one of the many Americans who became a new pet owner during the pandemic, you might want to rethink those costly pet medical needs. She said it might sound harsh, but researchers actually don't recommend pet chemotherapy, which can cost up to 10 grand. So if you've got yourself a pet during the pandemic and the pet's sick now, well, you know, you might want to just let them go.
1: They only get to eat one pair of underwear, right?
2: Let that bird keep hitting the window.
0: You know what? And I mean, she says if you're having trouble with gas prices, you should do public transportation.
1: Oh, is that what you should do?
0: Which sounds great unless you live on rural Route 4.
1: Right, exactly. Yeah.
0: The city bus doesn't come to my house, ma'am.
1: They don't hit too many gravel roads.
0: Yeah, no kidding. And then she started talking about food prices are going through the roof. We all know that. And she said, you know, you need to switch to plant-based food products, which because Ukraine and Russia supplies a whole bunch of corn and barley and stuff to the world market, and that mainly goes to feed livestock to fatten them up so that we can have, you know, burgers and steaks and whatnot. So she wants you to eat more, you know, grass and leaves and vegetables and things like that. Here's what she's not taking into consideration: the healthy food costs more.
1: Right.
0: I mean, it's hard to eat fit.
1: Remember those sumo oranges that Becca had?
0: They're a buck a piece.
1: A buck.
2: They were $3, man.
1: Yeah, the one I saw was $5.
0: I got a Facebook post a couple days ago from a lady that was shopping at Costco or somewhere. She sent me a picture for the sumo oranges, and it said, look, they got them on sale. They're $5.99 a pound. Uh-huh. And I was like, I don't think that's on sale.
1: No, right.
0: I think that's the normal price. But at the end of the day, the woman's tip for you for surviving, you know, the current economic situation is to take a good long look at that dog. And go, do we really need him?
1: Right.
0: So, I mean, I don't know what's next. Grandpa had a good run.
1: Yeah, he did.
0: He's getting expensive.
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9: With Ricky Horton, I'm John Rooney, and it was another rough night for Matthew Liberatore. He got touched for 7 runs, 5 of them earned. And he lost the game as Kansas City exploded for 10 extra base hits. And Salvador Perez hit the 137th home run he has hit at Kauffman Stadium for a new record, passing George Brett. Definitely Kansas City's night, 14-6 over the Cardinals.
10: Libby was not sharp really from the onset and couldn't figure out a way to slow down Kansas City. I will say the Cardinals came back pretty well, at least with the bat. They scored enough runs to win the game. J.J. Weatherholt was terrific at the plate as he was on base every time but one.
9: And J.J. Weatherholt, he can set the table at the leadoff role, but the Cardinals have to be better with runners in scoring position, going 3-for-18, leaving 15 on.
10: Leaving 15 on is a big number. They did have 13 hits. That's a positive.
9: We're on the air with Game 2 of the series tonight at 6:20.
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13: This is Madeline Parker from the KFVS 12 Weather Center, and we are looking at a slightly cooler day across the area. We're looking at upper 70s throughout this late morning before we get into the low 80s by later on this afternoon. Our humidity is also a little bit lower this afternoon as well, making it feel a little bit more comfortable outside with those partly cloudy skies. By later on this evening, we'll be seeing those upper 70s return with more partly cloudy skies.

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1: There are people in the world who are good at what they do, right? Mm-hmm. I mean, if you're good at something, you practice it a lot, you got to hone your craft, right? And then there are people in the world who try to do stuff and maybe realize in the middle of doing it, this probably ain't for me. Mm-hmm. And I feel like that's what happened to this dude in Greenfield, Wisconsin last week.
0: Okay.
1: He decided, you know what, today's the day. I'm going to be a criminal now. Mm-hmm. This is what I'm going to do. I'm going to take this crowbar.
2: Right.
1: And I'm going to go over to the gas station. It's closed. I'm going to break in. I'm going to knock the window out with my crowbar. And I'm going to break into the cash register with my crowbar.
2: Sure.
1: And take whatever they got. So he goes over to the gas station. He knocks the window out. Everything's going according to plan, right? Problem was, he couldn't get to the cash registers because they were behind a wall of bulletproof glass.
2: Oh, yeah, that's what they do now, right?
1: And bulletproof glass does not respond to a crowbar.
2: It's crowbar proof, too.
1: Hit it all
0: you're
1: want.
0: You're doing more damage to the crowbar than
1: you're not going
0: to
1: do you anything good at all. So what's he going to do? He looks around and he's like, well, dang, I've already committed a crime.
2: Yeah, I'm in here, right?
1: Already broke in. I got my all-black burglar outfit on, and I got my crowbar. And
2: did he have that hat, that burglar hat?
1: Absolutely. Yeah. I mean, he's looking good. And he's like, I ain't leaving here with nothing. Mm-mm. So he looked around, and he saw a garbage can. And he picked up the garbage can. He filled it completely full of candy and Monster Energy drinks.
2: Yeah,
1: and then went out to his vehicle and left. I mean, that's it. That's all he got. He got a bunch of candy bars and some energy drinks. Mm. Now, they say that they don't know the value of all the stuff that he stole. Police are still looking for him, but I'm guessing not real hard.
2: Yeah.
1: He's got other things to deal with, I'm sure, than the candy bar bandit.
2: Yeah. But
1: I'm hoping that the next day while he ate his drink or drank his energy drinks and ate his Snickers, he was filling out job applications.
0: Oh, yeah.
1: Because this is not really going to work out for him at all.
2: He's on pretty good sugar high right now, too.
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14: As Missourians prepare for 4th of July celebrations, health experts are reminding people to use caution around fireworks. Burns remain the most common injury, and officials say more than half of fireworks-related injuries happen to bystanders, not the people lighting them. A Jackson County judge struck down several Missouri abortion regulations Thursday, clearing the way for medication abortions to resume. Planned Parenthood says appointments will begin next week, while Attorney General Katherine Hanaway plans to appeal the ruling. Missouri ranks third in the nation for tornadoes this year, with 76 reported twisters through mid-June. Only Illinois, with 165, and Mississippi, with 82, have recorded more as severe weather activity continues to surge across the Midwest and Deep South. That's your local headlines. 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
16: This is Madeline Parker from the KFVS 12 Weather Center, and we are looking at a slightly cooler day across the area. We're looking at upper 70s throughout this late morning before we get into the low 80s by later on this afternoon. Our humidity is also a little bit lower this afternoon as well, making it feel a little bit more comfortable outside with those partly cloudy skies. By later on this evening, we'll be seeing those upper 70s return with more partly cloudy skies.

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1: There are two sets of rules that every man is born understanding. Mm-hmm. You don't even have to be told this stuff. Just as you grow up in life, as a dude, you come to understand these things.
2: You get it, just, right.
1: They make sense on a genetic level.
3: Right.
1: One of them's the bro code,
3: okay,
1: which we've talked about a lot.
3: Yeah.
2: Many.
1: And the other, more serious one, is man law.
3: Okay.
1: And man law is important.
3: Mm-hmm.
1: And when I mention man law, sometimes women look at me like a dog looks at a TV.
3: Right.
1: Like, what are you talking about? And so we thought we would take a minute today and try to explain a little bit about some of the things that are part of man law.
3: Mm-hmm.
1: And they're very important. Every dude understands this.
3: Right.
1: For example, this is man law. Mm-hmm. When you become a father, all your sneezes must be loud and violent.
3: Right.
1: They have to be heard like a block away. It's just a thing.
3: Yeah.
1: You know?
3: If you're in the basement, they got to hear them on the second floor.
1: Someone upstairs has to go, bless you, Dad.
3: That's right.
2: Mm-hmm. And you can only blow your nose during dinner or when you go out, right? Yes. That's the only time you
1: And you have to make a honking sound.
2: Honking, right. Here's another one. Unless you feel genuinely threatened, never, ever purposefully hit a man in the family jewels.
1: No.
2: That's just something.
3: No.
2: That's girl broke my heart.
1: That's a foul.
2: Broke more than that.
3: That's a last thing. Even if somebody makes fun of your wife, you can't hit a man.
2: No.
1: On the list, it's right after shooting him in the face.
3: Yeah.
2: It is.
3: If there's bad weather brewing outside, you got to go out on the porch and you got to say something like, well, the rain's coming. I can feel it.
1: Or smell it.
3: Yeah.
2: You can smell it.
3: Smells like rain.
1: There's a thunderstorm coming.
3: It smells like rain.
2: You hated that cattle. You don't live on a farm.
3: Right.
2: Well, smell it.
1: More man law. Some tools require testing before using. Here's some examples.
3: Okay.
1: If a man picks up a set of tongs, he has to click them.
3: Yeah, chick, chick, chick, chick, chick, chick. Right? You do.
1: If he picks up a power drill, he has to squeeze the trigger.
3: Like two or three times.
1: If he picks up a ratchet, he has to spin it around a little bit to make sure it's going in the right direction. Man law. You got to do it.
2: Mm-hmm. Right. That's so true.
1: You watch the man in your life. The next time he picks up a set of tongs, I guarantee you, you're going to hear click, click, click.
3: That's right. Yep, they're
2: that
3: working.
2: That ratchet wrench, I'm doing it right now. I think that's hilarious. All right, listen, here's man law. When she tells you she's not hungry for whatever you're ordering, go ahead and order more because she's definitely going to be eating your stuff.
1: Absolutely. Yes, she is.
2: Matter what.
1: Just have a couple of your fries.
2: Just a couple of your fries.
1: Yeah. No, you won't. Yeah. You'll have your own fries.
3: Right. When leaving anywhere, you got to smack your pockets to make sure everything's there.
1: Yeah.
3: This one right here.
1: Got my phone, my wallet.
3: Got my keys.
2: Okay. You got to hear that Adam Sandler song. We got to play it one day. Have you heard it? It is awesome.
1: Wallet,
2: phone,
1: keys.
2: Wallet, keys.
1: Phone, and the most important man law of all, and this is one that many men learn the hard way, zippers are not your friend.
2: No.
1: Use them slowly and carefully or you will regret every decision that brought you to this particular point in your life.
3: Yeah.
2: We got a bleeder.
3: Never let anybody else zip you either.
1: No.
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4: I'm Jeff Daly on the Cromwell Ag Radio Network. Today is Juneteenth in the U.S., and that is a national holiday. Our financial indices are closed today, and the Chicago Board of Trade and other commodity indices are closed as well. In the financials, world shares were mixed in the overnight. U.S. futures declining as optimism over the U.S.-Iran deal to end the war was dimmed by the postponement of high-stakes talks in reopening negotiations over Iran's nuclear program and getting oil moving through the Strait of Hormuz. Planned talks in Switzerland between Iran and the United States over their efforts to reach a permanent end to the war were delayed. Israel's military said its forces striking targets throughout southern Lebanon overnight as Hezbollah responded intense fighting in the area. Both sides are trying to show some good faith, according to one market analyst, but even if the water does appear more calm on the surface, there is a strong undertow. The agreement remains fragile on multiple fronts. Germany's DAX, 0.2% higher. CAC 40 in Paris, nearly unchanged. Britain's FTSE 100 shed 0.2%. S&P futures and Dow Industrial Average futures were both down 2%. There was a weaker bias in the Tokyo Nikkei 225. I'm Jeff Nally.
5: This is Madeline Parker from the KFBS 12 Weather Center, and we are looking at a slightly cooler day across the area. We're looking at upper 70s throughout this late morning before we get into the low 80s by later on this afternoon. Our humidity is also a little bit lower this afternoon as well, making it feel a little bit more comfortable outside with those partly cloudy skies. By later on this evening, we'll be seeing those upper 70s return with more partly cloudy skies.

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0: It's Broadway and Friends on the station for the Legends of Country, Freedom 97.9. If any of this sounds familiar, it's because you're listening to the best of Broadway and Friends. And if you've never heard it before, well, nothing I just said matters. I don't know how many times we have to say this, but if you are out doing something illegal right now, if there's something in your car that you don't want the cops to know is in your car, please obey all the traffic laws.
1: Yeah, man. Make sure you got your back lights work and everything right there.
0: Make sure both the headlights are on, your taillights are out. You're driving not necessarily dead on the speed limit.
1: Not too slow.
0: You're a little
1: and not
0: under
1: too fast.
0: Or a little over.
1: Yeah.
0: Just, you know, like normal people drive.
1: Right.
0: Just act normal.
1: Mm-hmm.
0: Don't do stupid stuff when there's things in your car that you don't want the cops to know.
1: We're trying to help you out there, even though
2: cool,
1: we shouldn't
2: man.
1: Be helping you.
0: We don't condone that kind of behavior,
1: right.
0: But if you're going to do it.
1: Exactly.
0: That's all I'm saying.
2: And if you're concerned if there's something illegal and you're with somebody when they go, be cool, man, be cool.
0: Yeah.
2: They might throw in some expletives, too.
1: Right.
2: Then you know something is wrong.
0: Yeah.
2: Just be cool, all right?
0: Yeah, if anybody in the car ever tells you to be cool, ask them to let you out at the next block.
1: Right.
0: Soon we stop, I'm going to get out and walk.
2: That's how cool I'm going to be.
0: A couple of guys in Lincoln, Nebraska, 2:30 in the morning last Friday morning, ran a red light.
1: The
0: red light just as a police car was driving through the intersection.
1: Of course.
0: Mm-hmm. They almost hit the cops. They didn't hit them, but they almost hit them.
1: Yeah.
0: So the cop immediately did what cops do. They spun around and hit the blues.
1: Sure.
0: And, you know, now we got to find out why you almost hit us when you ran a red light. So 45-year-old Maggie Welling was driving the car, and she had a dude named Robert Vantine who was in the passenger seat. When the cops started talking to him, one of them had, you know, they got the flashlight on, 2 o'clock in the morning. He looks down the floor. Oh, look at there. There's a glass pipe on the floor of the car. I'm going to need y'all to step out.
1: Right.
0: So they get out, and they're going to search the car now. Well, they found a whole bunch of stuff that they were really interested in the car.
1: Yeah.
0: Like 9 ounces of meth, 171 prescription pills.
1: That's a lot.
0: A bunch of magic mushrooms, and 2 more glass pipes.
1: Mm, yeah.
0: Now, that equals up to you're probably a dealer, we're going to charge you with possession with intent to deliver.
1: Mm-hmm.
0: And they also charged Maggie with careless driving just for good measure, you know, because she did run a red light and all. Now, these two might as well have rolled their window down and said, hey, we're doing something illegal over here.
1: Right.
0: I mean, you can't do that. Don't run the red light if there's stuff in the car you don't want the cops to see.
1: Or just save some time and hit the cop. Right? Why you got to waste gas? You know what gas costs now? Now he's got to go chase you down. Just clip him a little bit, right? Swap some paint with him.
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5: This is Madeline Parker from the KFBS 12 Weather Center, and we are looking at a slightly cooler day across the area. We're looking at upper 70s throughout this late morning before we get into the low 80s by later on this afternoon. Our humidity is also a little bit lower this afternoon as well, making it feel a little bit more comfortable outside with those partly cloudy skies. By later on this evening, we'll be seeing those upper 70s return with more partly cloudy skies.

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Well, into the country, Freedom 97.9. I'm from the country, Tracy Byrd for you. Joe Bob on a finally Friday as we continue with Alabama. Feels so right. On the legend of country, Freedom 97.9.

Yes, sir. Old cowboys never die. They just hang out with us, waiting to get played again. 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

0: The Legend of Country, Freedom 97.9. Let your love flow. That is the Bellamy Brothers. I'm Joe Bob. Coming up on Sunday, it will be Father's Day. What are people planning on spinning for Father's Day? We'll talk about it in 10 minutes right now. It's Go Rest High on That Mountain. It's Vince Gill on The Legend of Country, Freedom 97.9.
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0: The Legends of Country, Freedom 97.9. Chad Brock, that is yes. Wrap it up another 10 in a row. I'm Joe Bob, and Father's Day is coming up on Sunday. So if you haven't made plans or gotten a gift yet, it's probably go time. According to National Retail Federation, spending on Father's Day is supposed to hit a record high this year, with the average person shelling out more than $225 for Dad. The top things we're buying are greeting cards, clothes, a special outing, and gift cards. No number one Dad coffee mugs on the list? Coming up, it's your KFES 12 First Alert Forecast, and Tim McGraw's on the way.
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13: Madeline Parker from the KFES 12 Weather Center, and we are looking at a slightly cooler day across the area. We're looking at upper 70s throughout this late morning before we get into the low 80s by later on this afternoon. Our humidity is also a little bit lower this afternoon as well, making it feel a little bit more comfortable outside with those partly cloudy skies. By later on this evening, we'll be seeing those upper 70s return with more partly cloudy skies.

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0: 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Crazy Patsy Cline for you there. I'm Joe Bob, reminded you the Cards are back at it tonight. 6:20 with the pregame, 7:15 with the first pitch as they continue their series against the Royals tonight. You'll be able to catch all the exciting action right here in your home for St. Louis Cardinals baseball. The Legends of Country Freedom 97.9. Coming up next, we'll take a look at that farm report. Then Waylon Jennings kicks off 10 in a row.
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4: 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The Chicago Board of Trade and our financial indices are closed today. It is the Juneteenth holiday across the nation. Corn, soy, and wheat futures were lowered yesterday, traders displaying caution ahead of a long weekend. Markets closed in observance of Juneteenth today. The U.S. and Iran were set to sign an interim peace agreement today, as well as with the anticipated reopening of the Strait of Hormuz, pressuring crude oil futures to 3.5-month lows. The turn lower for soy futures was puzzling considering the USDA announced 20.8 million bushels of flash sales to China and unknown buyers over the past 2 days. Weather, for the most part, continues to cast a bearish shadow over row crop futures. Plenty of rainfall still in the forecast for the balance of June, and drought reductions have been noted for both corn and soybean areas in the U.S. If we look at markets for the week, July corn in the 4 days of trade up 4.75, December corn up 3.75 cents a bushel, July soybeans were up 9.25, November soybeans for the week up 10.75 cents, July Chicago wheat was up 21.25 cents a bushel. Again, markets are closed today observing the Juneteenth holiday. I'm Jeff Nally.
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Facilities that make AI chips ban deodorant to prevent contamination. So you always have a job waiting for you there, Matthew McConaughey. We continue inside Tinden Road's Lone Star. 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

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Any man of mine, that is Shania Twain. I'm Joe Bob. We're your home for St. Louis Cardinals baseball. And right now, we continue inside 10 in a row. Here's Kenny Rogers. Love will turn you around on the Legend of Country Freedom 97.9.

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0: we're dusting off another 45. We're talking about Tiny Records, not the guns.
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That's Johnny Cash. I'm Joe Bob. Well, apparently AI isn't working great everywhere. I'll give you an example in 10 minutes. Right now, Trace Adkins, I Left Something, turned on at home on Freedom 97.9.

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0: The Legend of Country Freedom, 97.9. Toby Keith, I want to talk about me wrapping up 10 in a row. I'm Joe Bob. There's a police department in Dublin, Ohio, excitedly announced they had a brand new hire last summer, a $128,000 police safety robot named Dubbot. Dubbot was equipped with a 360-degree camera and an emergency call button capable of connecting people with an actual officer. And it was dispatched to a few places, like a parking lot structure, to keep an eye out for problems. Well, not even a year later, the Dublin PD has fired Dubbot for being useless. Dubbot did not lead to any arrests, criminal cases, or tickets, and never identified any incidents requiring a police response. Coming up, it's your KFES 12 First Alert Forecast. And Garth Brooks is on the way.
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6: This is Joy Lone from the KFES 12 Weather Center. Today is a fantastic day out, partly cloudy skies. Temperatures will get into the mid-80s by the afternoon. And if you have any Friday night plans, you can expect the weather to behave. We'll get into the 70s later tonight. Tomorrow will also be a really nice day. We're looking at temperatures remaining in the 80s for the afternoon. There could be a chance for a couple of isolated showers, but most of us should stay dry tomorrow for your Saturday.

0: 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That is Kentucky Raid. I'm Joe Bob. Don't forget to join us tomorrow night. We'll take you honky-tonking with Big D and Bubba. 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Up next, we're going to look at that farm report that George Strait kicks off 10 in a row.
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college. It's a Country Freedom 97.9. A new survey shows Jersey Mike's has become America's favorite fast food restaurant. Most respondents voted for the chain because they were nervous about getting on the bad side of some guy named Jersey Mike. We continue with Keith Urban. Here's You'll Think of Me on the Legend of Country Freedom 97.9.

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The Legends of Country Freedom 97.9. Brooks and Dunn, that is Boots, Good and Boogie. I'm Joe Bobber, your home for St. Louis Cardinals baseball. They're back at it tonight over in Kansas City, taking on the Royals. Pregame will be at 6:20. First pitch will be at 7:15. Right now, we continue inside 10 and row with Don Williams. Lord, I hope this day is good on the Legends of Country Freedom 97.9.

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That is Joe Stampley. I'm Joe Bob. Coming up in 10 minutes, we'll have our lunchtime random factoid. Right now, we continue with Black Hawk, and Goodbye Says It All on the Legend of Country, Freedom 97.9.

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0: 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Brad Paisley, Alice Krauss, Whiskey Lullaby for you there. I'm Joe Bob, and it is time for our lunchtime random factoid. And since the World Cup's going on, I'll go with this one. In the past, soccer balls were brown and then bleached white. The black pentagons were introduced for TV at the 1970 World Cup to show viewers the position and rotation of the ball, particularly on black and white TVs. Coming up, it's your KFES 12 First Alert Forecast, and Joe Diffie's on the way.
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3: 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Suzuki highly recommends that all ATV riders take a training course. 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
9: Joy Lone from the KFES 12 Weather Center. Today is a fantastic day out, partly cloudy skies. Temperatures will get into the mid-80s by the afternoon. And if you have any Friday night plans, you can expect the weather to behave. We'll get into the 70s later tonight. Tomorrow will also be a really nice day. We're looking at temperatures remaining in the 80s for the afternoon. There could be a chance for a couple of isolated showers, but most of us should stay dry tomorrow for your Saturday.

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Like this classic, The Legends of Country, Freedom 97.9.

0: The Ledge of the Country, Freedom 97.9, John Conley and those rose-colored glasses. I'm Joe Bob, reminding you, the Cards are back at it tonight. They'll be taking on the Royals. Pre-game coming up at 6:20. First pitch will be at 7:15. As always, you can catch all the exciting action right here. We're your home for St. Louis Cardinals baseball, the Ledge of the Country, Freedom 97.9. We have the Judds kicking off 10 in a row after our farm report next.
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Coming up on Sunday, it's Father's Day. If the rest of your family can't find time in your busy schedule to spend time with him, trust me, he'll be just fine with that. We continue with Kenny Chesney. 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

0: Legends of Country Freedom, 97.9. Roddy Atkins wrapping up another 10 in a row. I'm Joe Bob, and it's time for our Don't Be Stupid segment. A 23-year-old man in Florida named Jeffrey Vasquez left jail after posting bail, strolled through a courthouse parking lot, spotted an unattended SUV with the keys inside, and decided that society had given him a second chance to commit Grand Theft Auto. He stole the SUV and led deputies on a high-speed chase. His second in less than a week. Yeah, that's why he was in jail in the first place. 3 days before, he got a DUI after a chase where he was driving 125 miles per hour. This time, Jeffrey was caught and hauled back into the same jail. He's facing a whole slew of charges, including a big one, theft, for stealing an iPhone charger from another vehicle just before he stole the SUV. Coming up, it's your KFES 12 First Alert Forecast, then Joe DeMessina's on the way.
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9: This is Joy Lone from the KFBS 12 Weather Center. Today is a fantastic day out, partly cloudy skies. Temperatures will get into the mid-80s by the afternoon. And if you have any Friday night plans, you can expect the weather to behave. We'll get into the 70s later tonight. Tomorrow will also be a really nice day. We're looking at temperatures remaining in the 80s for the afternoon. There could be a chance for a couple of isolated showers, but most of us should stay dry tomorrow for your Saturday.

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0: Legend to Country Freedom, 97.9 Pure Prairie League. That is Amy. I'm Joe Bob. And don't forget to join us Sundays. We'll take you for a weekend in the country with Craig Orndorff. He's going to count down a random week's top 20 country hits direct from the Billboard country charts. He'll have some timeline trivia for you. Also, some pop culture nuggets that'll bring back some great memories. 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We're going to have your farm report for you next, and George Strait kicks off 10 in a row.
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6: I'm Jeff Donnelly on the Cromwell Ag Radio Network. A new study from S&P Global Energy says expanded biofuel demand could provide a major boost to U.S. agriculture, while at the same time strengthening rural economies and improving food and energy security. The report was commissioned by U.S. Farmers and Ranchers in Action. It warns that slowing population growth, stagnant food demand, and declining gasoline use could significantly reduce grain demand in the future. Researchers estimate U.S. corn acreage could fall nearly one-third by 2050 if ethanol blend rates remain unchanged. U.S. FRA Vice Chair Chip Bowling said the findings show biofuels, quote, not just an energy solution, they're an economic engine that could transform farming's future. The study projects global biofuel production could triple by 2050 under a high-growth scenario. Stronger biofuel markets would support farm income and encourage adoption of new technology, keep U.S. corn acreage near current levels. Increased biofuel production could boost food and feed supplies by 45% compared to baseline projections. Today is a Juneteenth holiday. That means our financial markets and our commodity markets are closed. I'm Jeff Nally.
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We're Southeast Missouri's home for the Legends of Country. 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

The legend of country, Freedom 97.9. Lionel Richie turns 77 tomorrow. At that age, he's lucky if he can party all afternoon long. Here's Jason Aldean. It's Amarillo Scott on Freedom 97.9.

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Your hope for Broadway and Friends in the Morning. They'll be back tomorrow morning between 5 and 10 a.m. to kick off your Saturday. Right now, it's Barbara Mandrell. I was country when country wasn't cool. 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

0: Legends of Country, Freedom 97.9, Montgomery Gentry. That's Hell Yeah. I'm Joe Bob. Father's Day is coming up on Sunday. If you need help putting together the perfect country playlist, here's some recommendations for you. Trace Adkins, Just Fishing. Dolly Parton, Daddy Come and Get Me. Randy Travis, He Walked on Water. Alan Jackson, Drive for Daddy Gene. Conway Twitty's, That's My Job. Loretta Lynn, They Don't Make Them Like My Daddy. And Love Without End, Amen, George Strait. Coming up, it's your KFES 12 First Alert Forecast. Alan Jackson's on the way next.
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2: Joy Lone from the KFBS 12 Weather Center. Today is a fantastic day out. Partly cloudy skies. Temperatures will get into the mid-80s by the afternoon. And if you have any Friday night plans, you can expect the weather to behave. We'll get into the 70s later tonight. Tomorrow will also be a really nice day. We're looking at temperatures remaining in the 80s for the afternoon. There could be a chance for a couple of isolated showers, but most of us should stay dry tomorrow for your Saturday.

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0: The Ledge of the Country, Freedom 97.9, Heaven's Just a Sit Away. That is the Kindles. I'm Joe Bob, and don't forget to join us tonight for St. Louis Cardinals baseball. They're over in Kansas City taking on the Royals. We'll have the pregame for you at 6:20, first pitch at 7:15. It's all right here in your home for St. Louis Cardinals baseball, the Ledge of the Country, Freedom 97.9. We have another 10 in a row on the way. We'll kick it off with Dolly Parton after our farm report.
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Vince Gill, whenever you come around, I'm Joe Bob. Time for me to get out of here. Hope everybody has a great weekend and a happy Father's Day as we continue inside 10 in a row with Carrie Underwood. 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
3: 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Today is Juneteenth. That's a national holiday. Commodity markets are closed. Financial indices are closed as well. Let's focus on corn in this break. July corn futures dropping yesterday, 417 and a half a bushel. December futures were down 4 3/4, 444. Corn pressured by the risk-off selling ahead of the long weekend, stemming from outside energy weakness and generally good crop growing conditions headed into the final stretch of June. Don't forget, the acreage report and grain stocks report come at the end of the month. From a technical standpoint, difficult to see much more downside for the market, the $4 mark having supported prices in both 2024 and in 2025. For soybeans, the July market dropped 9 1/4 cents yesterday, 11.22 3/4. November futures down 6 1/2, 11.42 3/4. Soy market not able to complete a streak of four sessions higher through the shortened trading week. It was buy the rumor, sell the fact after the USDA confirmed rumors of Chinese soybean purchases from the U.S. energy weakness and lower soybean futures market, certainly cutting the price and making it more attractive for the Chinese to purchase deeper into the season, keeping an eye on where the market moves after the long weekend. I'm Jeff Nally.
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10: This is Joy Lone from the KFBS 12 Weather Center. Today is a fantastic day out, partly cloudy skies. Temperatures will get into the mid-80s by the afternoon. And if you have any Friday night plans, you can expect the weather to behave. We'll get into the 70s later tonight. Tomorrow will also be a really nice day. We're looking at temperatures remaining in the 80s for the afternoon. There could be a chance for a couple of isolated showers, but most of us should stay dry tomorrow for your Saturday.

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1: Back a few months ago, I was headlining a great big nightclub. And he put me up a couple of days early. I came in a couple of days early, and they put me up at what they call the Star Suite. Now, here I am, headliner in one of the biggest nightclubs in the country, and I wake up at 8 o'clock in the morning in this Star Suite, all by myself. Yeah, that's what I said, aw. But I did what I've always done, man, to cheer myself up. I picked up my guitar, I sat down, I wrote me a little song. Now, this is how it feels to be alone at the top of the hill and trying to figure out why.

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7: I'm Jeff Nally on the Cromwell Ag Radio Network. Today is Juneteenth. That's a national holiday. Commodity markets are closed. Financial indices are closed as well. Let's focus on corn in this break. July corn futures dropping yesterday, 417 and a half a bushel. December futures were down 4 3/4, 444. Corn pressured by the risk-off selling ahead of the long weekend stemming from outside energy weakness and generally good crop growing conditions headed into the final stretch of June. Don't forget, the acreage report and grain stocks report come at the end of the month. From a technical standpoint, difficult to see much more downside for the market. The $4 mark having

0: attractive for the Chinese to purchase deeper into the season, keeping an eye on where the market moves after the long weekend. I'm Jeff Talley.
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12: Hey, good Friday evening to you, Heartland. Saw a beautiful day across here. It's going to be a beautiful evening for us as we see temperatures falling through the 70s during the evening hours. We'll bottom out in the low to middle 60s to start our weekend. Now, Saturday's the pick day for the Father's Day weekend. It's going to look pretty good outside. High temperatures in the mid to upper 80s. Sunday, we could be dodging a few scattered showers and thunderstorms, and some of those could be strong with gusty winds and hail. High temperatures will be in the middle 80s. From the KFES 12 First Alert Weather Center, this is Chief Meteorologist Grant Dade. Enjoy your weekend.

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Because it's been all of those things. The Legends of Country. 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
2: 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Today is Juneteenth. That's a national holiday. Commodity markets are closed. Financial indices are closed as well. Let's focus on corn in this break. July corn futures dropping yesterday, 417 and a half a bushel. December futures were down 4 3/4, 444. Corn pressured by the risk-off selling ahead of the long weekend stemming from outside energy weakness and generally good crop growing conditions headed into the final stretch of June. Don't forget, the acreage report and grain stocks report come at the end of the month. From a technical standpoint, difficult to see much more downside for the market. The $4 mark having supported prices in both 2024 and in 2025. For soybeans, the July market dropped 9 1/4 cents yesterday, 11 22 3/4. November futures down 6 1/2, 11 42 3/4. Soy market not able to complete a streak of 4 sessions higher through the shortened trading week. It was buy the rumor, sell the fact after the USDA confirmed rumors of Chinese soybean purchases from the U.S. energy weakness and lower soybean futures market, certainly cutting the price and making it more attractive for the Chinese to purchase deeper into the season, keeping an eye on where the market moves after the long weekend. I'm Jeff Nally.
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K241CK Cape Girardeau. 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A free service of Withers Broadcasting. 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

0: It's time for St. Louis Cardinals Baseball on the Legends of Country Freedom 97.9. 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
1: The Cardinals are going to be glad to get this one underway tonight as soon as possible, as they're coming off a tough one yesterday where they lose to the Royals by a 14-6 score, and now they'll try to get the taste of that one out of their mouth as quickly as possible. Welcome in to St. Louis Cardinals Baseball, Cardinals Royals tonight. The voice of the Cardinals, John Rooney, along with Ricky Horton, will have the call of the game. Mike Claiborne is on assignment. My name is Matt Pauley, coming your way from our St. Louis studios. Cardinals Royals tonight. The Royals actually are looking for their third straight win against St. Louis this year, as they took the final game of the previous series and then they won yesterday in the series opener here. Cardinals had 13 hits, but they stranded 15 runners, and the story yesterday was Matthew Liberatore, who really struggled, allowed 7 runs, 5 earned, not making it out of the second inning, going just an inning and 2/3. Today's starter for the Cardinals is Michael McGreevy. He's having a very good year, 3-5, but a 2.99 ERA. He ranks among the major league leaders with 9 quality starts, including his 3 in the month of June, so he's coming in on a pretty good roll. This is going to be the first time that he has ever faced off against the Royals. It's a big night for Kansas City as they welcome the return of right-hander Seth Lugo. 2-4, 3.86 ERA, as he is back after taking a line drive to the forehead. This was a scary situation. Took a line drive to the forehead off the bat of Texas's Brandon Nimmo in the fourth inning back on June 10th. He was able to get up on his own power, but he ended up going on to the, actually it was the concussion list, and now he is scheduled to be back tonight. He has posted 2 straight quality starts coming into this, even though it's been a little while since he last pitched. The veteran last faced off against the Cardinals all the way back in 2023. 3 career starts against St. Louis, 1-0 with a 1.53 ERA. Also, an update on one of the top players in all of baseball, that would be Bobby Witt Jr. Witt suffered a grade 1 MCL sprain yesterday. He is not in the lineup, not going to be available today for the Royals. However, it is not a situation where he's expected to go to the injured list, and certainly is not a situation where he could need surgery or anything like that or have a long absence. He is expected, there's going to be an off day tomorrow in the middle of the series, and then the two teams will wrap things up coming up on Sunday, and the Royals do plan to reevaluate him on Sunday and then go from there. But you are not going to see Bobby Witt Jr. in the lineup and appearing in tonight's game after he got a bit banged up in yesterday's contest. Cardinals lose yesterday by a 14-6 score. Tonight they are looking to even up the series and put themselves in position to possibly win the series come Sunday. We've got a lot coming up on this edition of Ameren Total Access, including a conversation with Cardinals manager Oliver Marmol. That's up next. It's Ameren Total Access in front of the Cardinals and Royals tonight on the Cardinals Radio Network, powered by Graybar.
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0: Cardinals-Royals, game two of a three-game series tonight. Cardinals trying to even up the series at a game apiece after a tough loss yesterday. Let's go ahead and go through what's taking place tonight across the minor league system. Triple-A Memphis, they are set to match up against Nashville tonight. We'll keep an eye on that one with lefty Bryson Motz on the mound. Motz's Triple-A numbers this year really good. A 2.55 ERA, has not won a game, though, this year. Elsewhere, Double-A Springfield, they play at Wichita tonight. The Peoria Club at High A, they are set to match up against Dayton, and then the Palm Beach Cardinals at low A, they are already in action. Bottom of the fourth inning, Palm Beach is winning against Jupiter. A couple teams that share a ballpark as Palm Beach is trying to get above 500. They sit with a record of 33-33. Again, in our game, it's the Cardinals and the Royals. It is Michael McGreevy against Seth Lugo. We head back to Kauffman Stadium in Kansas City to go inside the park. We're going to do that in just a moment. You're locked into Ameren Total Access on the Cardinals Radio Network, powered by Graybar.
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0: Cardinals and Royals tonight. 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Ameren Total Access rolling on here across the Cardinals radio and network. Michael McGreevy is making the start tonight for the Cardinals. McGreevy, he's been pretty darn good here so far, not just this year, but in his Cardinals career. We're going to go down a little bit of a different path, though, when it comes to McGreevy. It is Father's Day weekend. That's going to be coming up on Sunday. A happy early Father's Day to all the fathers out there for sure. And Scotty Warman, our good friend Scott Warman from Cardinals TV, he spent some time talking with various Cardinals players, asking them about maybe Father's Day memories or the impact that a father had in the baseball playing career and everything. And Michael McGreevy, today's starter, is one of the individuals that he asked for a father's story connected to baseball. And this was the first thing that McGreevy, today's starter, came to mind.
1: My dad was my coach in Little League, and I was super young. It was the first year a kid pitched, and I hit a kid. It was one of my friends back in Little League, and he remembers the stories as well. And I'm crying on the mound. My dad calls time. He's like, "Mike, what's wrong? What's wrong?" And I'm crying. I'm like, he's like, "He's going to be okay. Like, he'll be okay. See, he's at first base right now." And I'm like crying. I said, "But I had him 0-2, Dad." He's like, "My kid's a psychopath."
0: 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That is the father story that Michael McGreevy comes up with first thing when thinking about his dad and the different impact that he had on him as a baseball player growing up. Again, inside the clubhouse, built by Window Nation. And thanks to Scott Warman from Cardinals TV for helping us out with that one. Cardinals Royals tonight. We'll take a break. We'll come back and we'll tell you what else is going on across the NL Central, and we'll get you all ready for this one tonight. 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